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1: For the Lord God is a sun and shield. 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And no good things will he withhold from them that walk uprightly with him.
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1: So everything that he has for me, I claim it right now.

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1: Some of us are fortunate to have exciting jobs that travel us all over the country. 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Salaries and perks, hunty. The downside is for our kids, it also translates to less time at home with them. And a lot of guilt for us when we have to hit the road. The next time you have to

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0: I would like to give a shout out to my church, Calvin Street Missionary Baptist Church, and the Pastor Lewis Connell Taylor.
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2: 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I'm Alexis Comer for Black Health.

0: It is so. Amen. Now when we pray, we want to end that with a declaration, a decree. So I'm speaking for all of you listening, starting here, starting now. The things that hurt you in the past won't control your future. Starting now, this is a new day. This is your exodus. You are officially released. Now sing it for me, Leandria.
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1: Navigating the waters of divorce with kids can be choppy. 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For instance, start a round robin story. You write a half of a page of a story and then send it to your child. 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And you repeat. 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And since this is an ongoing project, it will help keep you and your child in touch, even during the busy summer months. I'm Ebony Funderburk, your Glamazon Mom. 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
0: That's a mommy moment. 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And remember, not all superheroes wear capes. 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
2: Where are you headed in your Toyota right now? 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The laugh of a friend you haven't seen in a while. 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We bring you closer to the people who matter most. Because the best roads always lead to someone. People are the destination. 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
1: Come on, everybody, clap your hands wherever you are in the world. 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
2: Yeah, anytime, situation, he working. Yeah, I don't have no time. Call, work it, work it, work it.

on, not quitting or not giving up in spite of difficult trials or situations that we may face. Some of us have been through so many things, and we don't know how the Lord did what he did, but we are so glad that he did. I may not know your name, but I believe that there are some sisters listening who know what it means to hang on in there. Don't you give up and don't you quit. 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He's got his eye on your situation. 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Remember, whatever is going on in

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0: It is so. Amen. Now when we pray, we want to end that with a declaration, a decree. So I'm speaking for all of you listening, starting here, starting now. The things that hurt you in the past won't control your future. Starting now, this is a new day. This is your exodus. You are officially released. Now sing it for me, Leandria.
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Hi, family. It's Mike Chandler. I hope you're having a great day. You know, one of the things that I enjoy best about this radio station, it allows me to share scriptures with you. And I want to share this scripture with you now that talks about your inner beauty. It comes from 1 Peter 3:4, and this is what it says. The inward adorning and beauty of the hidden person of the heart with the incorruptible and unfading charm of a gentle and peaceful spirit is very precious in the sight of God. Now, in light of this scripture, how would you classify your thoughts, your attitudes, imaginations, opinions, and judgments? Are they clean or corrupt, pure or carnal? Sometimes, man, our thoughts would scare the average person, and that's just not for you. It's a lot of us, man, need to clean up what's on the inside, because the Bible says that God looks at the inside. You see, inner purity is a challenge that

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It knows no color. It knows no religion. It's not prejudice. Pain is just pain. And sometimes in life, every now and then, you encounter that kind of pain that is so deep on the inside that you can't cut it out with a knife. You want to reach inside of your skin and pull it out. And all that you can't pull out, you look to your left and your right and you can't find nobody that can feel what you feel, that know what you know. Feel what you feel and know what you know in your soul. Somebody said, well, what is the difference between my heart hurting and my soul? Because my soul, it's my mind, it's my intellect, it's my emotions. It's where I live and I move and I have my existence. And every now and then the force of the enemy would come against you. Because, oh no, it's not you that the enemy is after. It's your soul. It's your existence. It's the essence of who you are. And when you

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Remix.

It's Shekinah Glory. It's entitled Rain, Jesus, Rain. All righty, let's go. This one says, God won't fail. Anthony Founder on Heaven 100.1, your Holy City Inspiration Station. Y'all ready?

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2: Woo! Ha! Let's go! Let's go! Rough Boys, Uncle Doc McKenzie, Minister Leroy, R7, just

All right, it's a pastor. I love you now. Hope you're doing well on this Monday morning. Yeah, Pastor Robinson and the crew, we love you. We're Heaven 100.1.

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0: Oh, that's a good one there. It's entitled God is in Control. Make no mistake about it. All right, it's saved the date. It's going to be May 30th. I'm telling you now so you can get it on your calendar. 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It's a health fair. Now, the walk starts at 9 a.m. Registration starts at 8 a.m. Now, you can go to the website and kind of sign up. Or I can give you this number. 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I think the number is more easier than trying to give you a website while you're kind of in transit. All right. The number is 843-560-9054. 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We're having 100.
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0: I'll tell you what. She says, praise goes up. Yeah. Y'all ready? Let's go. Here's Maurice Griffin.
1: Growing up,
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A little more grace. Oh, my. I'll tell you what. All right, it's Monday morning. I know what I'm going to do. Keep my eyes on the prize. Here's Luther Bond and the Restoration Choir. Semper says, it's a Monday morning.

through yet. Come on, band. Let's go.

says, how deep is your love? Yeah, people always say, I love you. Really? Well, how deep is your love? Not meaning silver things and bling bling, but in the words of, well, I ain't gonna get into all of that. In other words, how deep is your love? Indoor Veterans Pickleball is still going on and it's free. Thursdays from 11 a.m. to 1 p.m. at the North Charleston Sports Complex, 1455 Monitor Street. That's in North Charleston. We're having 100.1.

0: You fight on. I know that's right. All righty, don't forget this Wednesday morning at 9 o'clock, the breakfast starts. Then at 10 o'clock, the meeting starts. It's the IMA, in other words, the Interdenominational Ministry Alliance. Now, it's open to the public. It's not, you don't have to be a minister to be there. But if you want to hear what's happening, come out and be a part of it, okay? Yeah, this is the last one before they break for the summer. And they want you to be a part of it, okay? So the breakfast starts at 9, and then the meeting starts at 10. Come and fellowship and talk and meet people. Yeah, some of y'all know, you don't know anybody but the folks on the deacon board. Come on out and meet the people, okay? That's the Bible Way Baptist Church, 2019 Savage Road. That's in Charleston. Come on and be a part of it, okay? And if you can't be there, you can actually join them by phone. And that's 978-990-5000. 978-990-5000. And then the access code is 440104#. We're Heaven 100.1.
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2: Still on the scene of wrecks at Latson near Hamburg, Cupperstore Road near Queenie Road. Accident on Ashley Phosphate close to Mazeek. 42-minute drive, Somerville to downtown. 22 minutes west Ashley to Mount Pleasant. 972-1152.
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We are a

0: Come on, look at somebody and say, build me up. I'm action.
1: It's a title, Zion. I like that one. Okay. We're at Heaven 100.1. Don't forget now on tomorrow morning at 10 o'clock, maybe 10:15, it's the ribbon cutting for the new Gethsemane Community Center. Yeah. 2449 Beacon Street. Yeah. 2449 Beacon Street at 10, about 10:15 in the morning time. Okay. All righty. Be patient out there now because you know the parking is kind of limited, but we want you to be there. We're Heaven 100.1.
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4: Plenty of sunshine and highs are going to be in the upper 80s. We'll have some light winds coming out of the southeast in the afternoon. Lows will drop down into the mid-60s. For Storm Team 2, I'm meteorologist Kobe Neighbor.
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It's the title, I Need You. Yes. Oh, by the way, don't forget, it is voting season. Go out and vote. June 9th, we want you to vote, vote, vote, vote. This thing is real. Don't let nobody fool you. I saw a brother of mine, a friend of mine on that time. I'm like, well, it's not that serious, and this is not to do this, and not. What I tell people, you know what I say? If it wasn't something to it, you wouldn't be doing it. And if you're doing it, there's something to it. It's just that simple. All right. We're having 100.1.

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0: Yes, that's the new whole me. Yeah, that's Tiffany.
1: Romans the 8th chapter,
0: Tiffany,
1: verse number 28
0: declares. Yeah, that's how they sing. That's how they sing it now. This is how we used to sing it back in the day. Yeah, my mom used this one. All right, Deaconess Joyce, a little something for you too. In other words, I need you to hold my hand. Come on.

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Yes, I am. And sometimes even with trying seems like I fail. But Lord, I'm trying. First thing I got to do is admit that, you know, there's some issues. There's some situations.

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2: Never would have made it. 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

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Now when we pray, we want to end that with a declaration, a decree. So I'm speaking for all of you listening, starting here, starting now. The things that hurt you in the past won't control your future. 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
2: 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God woke us up this morning. We're in our right mind. 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
2: Exodus chapter number 6. Say therefore to the Israelites, I am the Lord, and I will free you from the burdens of the Egyptians. I will deliver you from the hand of slavery. I will redeem you with my outstretched mighty hand and with the mighty axe of my judgment. I want to share from this thought on today, for the few moments of time that I have on today, God can handle it. My brothers and sisters, every now and then, life has a way, Brother Dale, of backing you into the corners of life. Have you ever been there where your life seemingly has been backed up against the wall? Trouble, trials, problems on every hand, and wants to break, it wants to shatter, it wants to fall apart. The burdens of life bearing you down. And the reality is, Sister Williams, is if you live in this life long enough, you will know what it means to live in bondage. That bondage is just not shackles on your hands, but systems that put you last hired but first fired. Systems in place that when you should be at the front of the line, you end up at the back of the line. The systems that marginalize by red lines, that marginalize by zip code, that marginalize by district. Systems that are in place that marginalize you in such a way that you go with the good bondage. Somebody shout bondage. You can have trauma in your blood or generational pharaohs who are trying to hold you hostage. I understand Pharaoh is here in the text in Exodus number 6, Brother Odell, but I promise you we are dealing with modern day pharaohs. Brother Jamal Bryan said it 2 days ago at Reverend Jesse Jackson's funeral that they no longer wear capes and crowns, but they wear three-piece $5,000 shoes and name brand suits, and they marginalize you who are the 98%, and they are the one hostage. But I want to give you this word, Brother Whaley, on today, to help you so that you can give God the best praise and the glory that belongs to Him. And the word is simply this, that whenever God breaks the burden off of your back, Sister Fields, God simply sent me here with three words to encourage you. I got this. Okay? I got this. Can you tell somebody, I got this? You're not going to stay stuck in Egypt. You're not going to die in bondage. You're not going to drown in what you're going through. God responds to affliction with declaration, deliverance, and His demonstrative power. He ain't just talking about it, but God acts on it. And I wonder, are you able to lift your hand and tell God thank you for the fact that God ain't just thinking about what He's going to do in your life? God is already handling what He's going to do in your life. Y'all didn't respond the way I thought y'all came to respond. I came to preach to somebody on this morning with a made up mind to tell you the reason why you ought to give God praise and to give God glory is because God has already taken care of your situation. Somebody shout already. I said he's already taken care of your situation. I thought about singing on this morning that the Lord has done so much for me. He's opened doors I could not see. I'm going to keep on trusting. Why? Because his word is true. He's already done what he said he would do. I dare you to shout already. I'm going to give God praise this morning because when I look back over my life, I've got to testify. Come on, grandmother, help me on this morning. If it had not been for the Lord. Are y'all in here on this morning? What are you waiting on? I ain't come nothing. All I got is a two-piece and some chicken and biscuits. If it had not been for the Lord on your side, somebody shout, where would I be on today? So here it is, church. When God steps in, Egypt has to step back. You've got to understand, at the time of our text, Israel knew what it was like to live through 400 years of systemic slavery, systemic racism, 400 years of sexism. Thank you, Holy Ghost. Under the whip of Pharaoh, they had no freedom. They had no hope. They were in despair. And all it seemed like, my brothers and sisters, is that darkness was permanently around them. But can I tell you another reason why you should give God praise on today? It's because God stepped in and made a promise. Did you hear what I said? It ain't fancy on this morning. He stepped in. How did he step in? How did he step in? How did he step in? Well, number one, it is because of divine extraction. Somebody say divine extraction. The Bible says, I am the Lord your God. I will what? Bring you out. I know it's simple, but that's called divine extraction. I need to tell somebody who came on this morning that before he gives them what he is going to do, he reminds them, Deacon Walker, of who he is. He says, I am God. I am that I am. And I'm talking to a few of you all on today to encourage you that whenever the Lord says, I am, it signifies his everlasting, unchanging presence. It talks about his sovereignty. Notice what he says in the text. He says, I am the Lord your God, and I will bring you out. He says, I'm going to bring you out. God is saying to them, who I am before you. God is saying to every person in this

room that there comes a point and place in your life that you've got to learn how to tell people in your life who God is. Did you hear what I said? You just can't tell them what God has already done for you. You can't just testify about how the ways he's made. You got to tell folk who God really is. And I wonder if there's anybody in the room today who understands who the King of Kings and the Lord of Lords is in their life. Can you testify for your own self what the Lord is in your life? Talking to some folk in here who have developed their level of praise not because of what God has given them with his hand, but they acknowledge, before he gave me anything, the Lord was and is my shepherd. And I wonder, can you give God praise for the fact because God is telling them who he is before he tells them what he's gonna do? If Egypt had Israel under pressure, under pain, under power, they couldn't break. Slavery wasn't just physical. The reality is slavery was more so mental than it was physical. How do you enslave thousands of people and it's only one of you? It's a mindset. Somebody shout mindset. So it is mental, it is emotional, Brother Chris. Israel had to carry heavy bricks and carry even heavier despair. But when God said to Israel, I will bring you out, my brothers and sisters, Deacon Matthews, that ain't a maybe, that's not a possibility, that is a promise. It is a miracle in motion. Because God doesn't just say, you're gonna come out, Bishop Smalls. He says, I will bring you out. In other words, God says, I'm gonna come in the middle of your situation and I'm gonna pull you out of it myself. I need to talk to somebody in this room who's been going through a rough season in your life. If you ain't been going through nothing in your life, sit there like a tree planted by the river that cannot be moved. But if there are five of y'all, and I'll make six who can testify, I ain't just coming out. God is bringing me out. I ain't doing it on my own. It is of the Lord's mercy that I am not consumed, because great is his faithfulness. If you know for yourself that God brought you out, I dare you to wave your vanilla and chocolate and caramel

I need to talk to somebody and tell you the burdens you've been carrying. Huh? God said, I'm gonna bring you out. The problems that I had that I just couldn't seem to solve, God said, I'm gonna bring you out. The financial pressure and the weight of the world on your shoulder, God said, Sister Satan.

pacing the floor at night, rocking yourself to sleep at the middle of the day. But God told me to tell you, I will bring you out. Who in here understands that we serve a God who is able to bring you out? If he ain't never brought you out of anything, don't give God praise on the day. But if the Lord has ever brought

You ought to lift your hands and declare, I am a testimony. I should have been dead and gone, but God helped me to live on. Who am I talking to in here today? Who understands for themselves that I know the Lord will bring me out? Hold on, hold on. He says, when I bring you out, Sister Marlena, he says, that's divine involvement. It's not only divine involvement, but it's called, Sister Josephine, holy interference. It's a divine declaration in the middle of your devastating condition. He says,

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He's picking you up from under the burdens. I'm gonna bring you out from under the burden. I'm gonna bring you out from under the burden. And God said to Israel, I'm gonna bring you

0: you got nasty ways, and when he brings you out, he's got to get the hellish lying out of you. He's got to get the hellish backstabbing out of you. Are y'all going to get up off of me? Because you know you got some hell in your life. But I came to preach on the day that if God said it,
1: tell somebody God will bring you out. When the word says God will, that means, Sister Williams, that it's already done. Tell somebody who feels like hearing the word of God on today, huh, that the Lord

Lord is bringing you out. My brothers and sisters, if you want to stay in hell, then you can stay right there. But as for me and my house, I'm going to allow the Lord to bring me out. If you believe God is getting ready to bring you out, come on and open up your mouth and shout, thank you. Thank you for bringing me out. But not only is it divine extraction, but secondly, God says, I can handle it because of divine elimination. Let the church shout elimination. God says, I'm going to bring you out of this. I'm going to make sure I get rid of everything around you. The Bible says, the children of Israel, I am the Lord who will bring you out from the burdens of the Egyptians. The

Bible when he says, I'm going to rescue you, Sister Smalls. It is rescuing you from the hand of bondage. It literally means in the Hebrew text that not only is he rescuing you from bondage, but he's going to snatch you out of the hands of the enemy. And I wonder, is there one person in this house who can give God praise? Because when they look back over their life,

is because I didn't walk out, but because God snatched me out of the hands of the enemy. Who am I talking to on today? Who understands that God will snatch you out of some stuff? If you've never been through nothing, don't worry about what I'm saying. But if you know for yourself that he didn't

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May the Lord bless you. May the Lord keep you. May he cause his face to shine upon you, Brother Donzel. And may he give you peace. I'm ready to close now. Deacons, get ready, because the doors are about to be open. Go on, take your seat now. I ain't ready for you yet. 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I came to

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We're in Lindsay.

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I want to offer you salvation in three simple steps.

0: Admit that you are a sinner. For the Bible lets us know in Romans 6, chapter 23, for the wages of sin is death, but the gift of God is eternal life in Christ Jesus our Lord. B, believe in your heart that Jesus Christ died for your sins, was buried, and that God raised Jesus from the dead. For the Bible lets us know in John 3:16, for God so loved the world that he gave his only begotten Son, that whosoever believeth in him should not perish, but have everlasting life. And then thirdly, you've got to call upon the name of the Lord. For Romans 10 and 13 lets us know that whosoever calls on the name of the Lord shall be saved. If you've admitted and believed and called on the name of the Lord, my brother and sister, you are saved, and we welcome you to the body of Christ. 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We've got to go. But I want to leave you with this scripture, Jeremiah 32 and 27. 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

0: It's positive and uplifting. Thank you so much for listening. More gospel music is on the way, but here's Pastor David Porter with Living on Purpose.
1: I'm living on purpose.
2: You know, it's easy for us to blame the government, to blame our employer, to blame the ex-husband, to blame the ex-wife, to blame our health, to blame our upbringing, to blame our neighborhood. It's easy to blame everybody else but us. But deep down inside, we all know that wherever we are is our fault. Now, when we own up to this, then we can do something about it. And watch this. God is offering all of us the chance to turn our situations around by pivoting from our fault to our faith. Ooh, I hope you're hanging there with me for a moment here. See, it's my fault that I'm in this position. But it's going to be my faith that will get me out of this position. Bye, bye, bye. That's good there. You see, faith is believing and acting on what God promised us. And being where we are right now was not in God's plan. Being in this position was not in God's plan.

0: It's your testimony today. Let's stop living by thought. We done enough of that. And let's start living by faith. Woo! This is Pastor David Porter, your purpose partner. Once again, I'm here inspiring you to live your life on purpose.
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And while in that storm, it seems like everyone who you thought you could count on has walked away. And sometimes it seems like even God himself has forgotten about you. But in spite of that, to still be able to lift your hands and say,

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0: start the week off with purpose, encouragement, and community. And we pray that the music that we shared with you on today was really powerful and motivating. Speaking of motivating, we want to encourage you to begin the week with a positive attitude. Think positive. You know, I know sometimes you get a phone call and you can disrupt your day, but you got to be able to work through it. Also, set some goals for a new week. Stay focused during difficult times. And remember our scripture, Psalms 118 and 24. This is the day that the Lord has made. Let us rejoice and be glad in it. We got more coming up. We're still dealing with mental wellness throughout the month. And we got some tips that we're going to share with you on today. So stay with us.
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I was talking to a friend the other day who was telling me about a first ladies conference that she went to. She was at the table with some ladies and she can't remember all of their names, but she did give them names based on what she heard from them. There was First Lady Getaway, who would be so glad when God made a way for her and her husband to get away from the church where they were. There was another lady that she called First Lady Look But Don't Touch. She explained that you could say amen all you wanted to while he was preaching, but just don't touch him. And then there was First Lady Peekaboo. First Lady Peekaboo said that she needed eyes in the front, back, and on the side of her head to keep an eye on the people at that church. And then there was First Lady Boss Lady. First Lady

boss lady said that since her husband was the pastor of the church, she could be in charge of anything that she wanted to be in charge of. Then there was a lady that she named First Lady Stand By Your Man. She simply said, I've got my husband's back. The ladies were sitting there, and it was time for the presenter to get up. When the presenter got up, every first lady at that table agreed with the presenter that stress is stress, and stress doesn't care who stress jumps on. We heard them as they said to the lady who was doing the presenting, oh, you need to keep on talking, sister, because you are saying a good thing. The presenter said that there is a pressure that sometimes shows up in our lives. It's called stress, and each one of us has a powerful force within us to help us to resist the pressure of stress. It's called faith. When stress shows up, we've got to push back. Since we have it on record that whenever we call, God will answer, whenever stress shows up, we've got to exercise our faith and push back. When bill money stress shows up, push back with your faith that says, my God shall supply all of my needs according to his riches in glory. When sadness stress shows up, push back with your faith that says, weeping may endure for a night, but joy is coming in the morning. When troublemakers stress shows up, push back with your faith that says, fret not thyself because of evildoers. My sisters, we have got to learn how to push back. Now, if the truth be told, a whole lot of us know about pushing back. You remember in your BC before Christ days, if somebody pushed you, you would push them right back. Sometimes even harder than they pushed you. Well, it's the same as we're walking this Christian journey. Whenever the devil shows up with stress, you've got to push back. Push back with your faith and stand strong, believing God for your victory. My sisters, we've got to push back, because a sister's got to do what a sister's got to do. Remember, whatever is going on in your life, God has everything in control. You keep standing on the word of God that declares, I am more than a conqueror through Christ Jesus who loves me. It's time for a shout out. Want to give a shout out to all of our beloved mothers, grandmothers, aunts who are now resting with the Lord, who blessed our lives in a tremendous way. All right, ladies, it's time for you to come on now and give the Lord a praise. You know he's worthy. Come on, let the Lord hear you. Holla.

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1: Gospel music at its best, straight from the request line at 888-474-9990. Shout outs to, of course, Jim and Tony Jensen hanging out with us today. Steve and Tanya Collins, I appreciate you. To my good friend Chad Heacox, and of course Brittany, all of you that are hanging out with us on this wellness, mental wellness Monday. We talked about how to reduce stress and stay encouraged during this time of the year. The important thing that you can do is rest and balance. That's the most important thing, getting plenty of rest. Turning off negative distractions. You got to be able to tune them out. I know it's hard. You got to be careful. Don't let social media take you down. The most important thing that you can do when it comes to mental wellness is spending time with supportive people. That's right. Surround yourself with good people. We got more coming up, and we'll be checking in with Mona Austin. She's got our Slice News report on the way on your Monday here on the Cedric Bailey Radio Show.
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2: Your boy, the Cedric Bailey Radio Show. Thank you for being with us here as we continue to uplift, inspire, and encourage you with the best in gospel music. Thanks a lot for calling us at 888-474-9990. As we continue to uplift you with the best in gospel music here on your Monday, as we walk through the Word, remember, our theme for this week is, of course, starting the week off with purpose, encouragement, and community. We're reading Psalms 118, verse number 24, and trying to stay motivated. Well, let's get ready for our upcoming fourth Sunday, which will be May the 24th, a well-earned rest. We're going to be in Mark chapter 2, verse 18 through 28. The key verse, he said to them, the Sabbath was made for man, not man for the Sabbath. So the Son of Man is Lord even of the Sabbath. We'll talk about it, identify common themes in Jesus' challenges to traditional practice such as fasting and Sabbath keeping. We'll also value fasting and feasting as well as work and rest to model a balanced life between fasting and feasting.
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4: This is Ed Gray. After the passage of the 13th Amendment, every southern state passed black codes that restricted freed slaves who were emancipated but not yet full citizens. While they pursued readmission to the Union, the southern states provided freed slaves.

slaves with limited second-class civil rights and no voting rights. Southern plantation owners feared that they would lose their land. Having convinced themselves that slavery was justified, planters feared that African Americans wouldn't work without being coerced. The black codes were an attempt to control them and to ensure they did not claim social equality. 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I'm Ed Gray, author of the book 40 Days to a Life of Gold. 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
2: 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Thank you so much for being with us. 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And now who is that person? Shaquille O'Neal, LSU Tigers. 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

Hello and welcome to another edition of the Cedric Bailey Radio Show. Thank you for joining us on your ride home here on the traffic jam on your back to work Monday on this 18th day of the month of May. Well, we got the results of Game 7 that took place last night from Cleveland, the Cavaliers. Well, the game was in Detroit, and we got the results we'll share with you in just a few minutes. But let's continue to bless you on your ride home here on your back to work Monday on this 18th day of the month of May.

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Nobody gets an easy ride. 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
2: Daily Radio Show, and we are so glad you're hanging out with us on this Monday, on this 18th day of the month of May. And I tell you what, if you were looking for a win last night, Detroit Pistons, it did not happen because the Cleveland Cavaliers had a blowout win over the Pistons. And here's Donovan Mitchell's performance on the game that took place in Detroit.
3: Bumping. Give it up. Mitchell lobs it up. Slammed down by Mobley. Perfectly executed. Harris ball fake. Gets around Harden. Couldn't finish with a left hand.
4: Yeah, but that should have been a wide open layup.
3: Mitchell, the handles. What a maneuver. Yeah. Mitchell. Hard drive. Loops it upstairs. Allen the catch. Release. And the foul. Hand it off to Mitchell. His jumper is pure. Awesome. 28-22 Cleveland. 2 seconds. 1 second. Mitchell backs it in.
2: Wow, he was on fire. And, of course, the Cavaliers, they won the game over the Pistons. Wow, that was a big upset because the Cavaliers, I think they were like a 4 seed, and Detroit is a 1 seed. So with the blowout win, they are now on their way to the Big Apple, to the Mecca, Madison Square Garden, to take on, of course, Jalen Brunson and, of course, Karl Anthony Towns and crew. Don't forget tonight, game one, the opener, Oklahoma City Thunder, we'll be at home taking on the San Antonio Spurs, and we'll give you some more updates later on our Barbershop Sports Update. Stay with us. More gospel music is on the way here on the Cedric Bailey Radio Show.

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0: 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Back in the day. 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
1: Hallelujah. Hallelujah. You know, when I think about it, I started in the church as a little girl, 7 years old, and my grandmother used to take me to church back in Tulsa, Oklahoma, and I used to sing for the Lord, and I used to sing in the adult choir, and I loved the Lord with all my heart. By the time I was 9 years old, I was gung-ho, and my grandmother even said to me one day, she said, you know, baby, God's going to use you one day. And I didn't know what she meant, but I knew I liked the sound of God using me. By the time I was 11 years old, my mother and father and my five brothers and my little sister, we moved from Tulsa to California. My dad's job has transferred him out here. And by the time I was 12 years old, I found myself in the nightclubs in Los Angeles. My mom and dad used to go to the clubs on the weekends. They didn't know the Lord Jesus. And grandma wasn't around anymore, so we just quit going to church. I was in the nightclubs at 12 years old, and that was the worst place and the last place I needed to be. But I had a praying grandmother. By the time I was 13 years old, I had recorded my first single and began to open up for people like Stevie Wonder and Aretha Franklin, B.B. King, and Bill Cosby. And I remember opening up for him one time, and things began to happen. Hallelujah. Things began to happen all around me. The devil had a trap set. He was going to set me up, because see, I liked it. I liked the money. I was making a lot of money. And I like the glamour. And I like the applause, because that said, I love you. We all want to be loved. Hallelujah. I didn't know that Jesus loved me. I didn't know it then. When I was 16 years old, I had had a baby out of wedlock. And by the time I was 17 years old, I left home and joined the cast of Hair, and I began to travel all across the country. I was making more money than my mom and dad put together by then, and things were looking pretty good. Then I was introduced to marijuana. Devil had a trap set. Next thing I know, it was pills. Pills to get up in the morning and pills to go to bed at night. Then it was the alcohol, and then I became very promiscuous and ran around with a lot of people I had no business being with. And one day I was introduced to cocaine, and I know that all drugs are a spirit, but this cocaine became my best friend. And I began to hang out with the devil, and I did everything that I was big and bad enough to do. And I'm not glorifying him. I'm just letting him know that I don't belong to you. Hallelujah. I've been set free.

Rufus, and I worked with Captain and Tennille and all the people in the studios, and I was good at my job, and I was quick, and I could demand double, triple scale, and I went to work, and I was high every day.

a man there, and I was getting ready to go on the road with Chaka Khan, and there was a group going on the road with us, Heatwave, and they had a man working with them, and he was doing their lights, and I didn't know this, but I met him on the road, and he was a nice guy, and you never would know it to look at him, but he was also, not only was a light director, but he was a cocaine dealer. See, devil knows how to really do it. So we began to be friends, and we began to date, and I began to get all the cocaine I wanted for free. How many of you know it wasn't for free? But we came home, me and this young man, and we began to live together, and he was still selling drugs, and I began to make drops for him. I was dropping off cocaine and making a lot of foolish turns in my life, and my life began to do this spiral, downward spiral. I was going to hell. One night as I was getting loaded, I began to pass out. Then my head hit the wall, boom, and I began to slide down the wall. And as I came to, all of my bodily fluids were doing their own thing, and I was dying. But I had a praying grandmother, and I knew enough to call on the name of Jesus. Hallelujah. It wasn't a couple of days later that I was watching Christian television. And grandma tells me she was laying on her face during this time, and she had been fasting for 2 weeks and just calling on the name of Jesus. Save my granddaughter. Save my granddaughter, Jesus. I watched Christian TV one night, and it was as if God himself said, that's enough. And he rebuked the devil from me long enough for me to make an intelligent decision. I said, Jesus, I know you're real. If you'll just take all of this away from me, take all of the drugs, take them away, I'm tired. And I want you to know that instantly I was set free. Instantly I was delivered. Hallelujah. Glory. Hallelujah. Hallelujah. This was on Friday night. And I want you to know that not only did God save and deliver me and set me free, but he saved that drug dealer, and he's my husband tonight, James Bailey.

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I am Cedric Bailey, and this is how we get a chance to share with you our daily bread. 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
2: 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Number 9 is Anthony Evans, You're Not Finished. Number 8 is Ernest Pugh, With Your Glory. Number 7, Josh Copeland, Nobody But Jesus. Number 6, Mariah Carey, Jesus I Do. James Fortune at number 5, When In The Room. Number 4, Daryl Walls and Abel. Lisa Knowles and the Brown Sisters at number 3 with Promises. Number 2, Jason Nelson and Madison Rome with Made New. And this week's number 1 song, Fred Hammond, Love Never Fails. Hey, we're playing all your favorites in gospel music. 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
1: This is Ed Gray. After the passage of the 13th Amendment, every southern state passed black codes that restricted freed slaves who were emancipated but not yet full citizens. While they pursued readmission to the Union, the southern states provided freed slaves with limited second-class civil rights and no voting rights. Southern plantation owners feared that they would lose their land. Having convinced themselves that slavery was justified, planters feared that African Americans wouldn't work without being coerced. The black codes were an attempt to control them and to ensure they did not claim social equality. 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I'm Ed Gray, author of the book 40 Days to a Life of Gold. 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
2: Hey, hey, happy Monday, everybody. Welcome to Never Missed a Beat. I hope you're having a great day. All right, listen, we always got great music coming your way, but first, let's take a moment to thank God for everything He's done for us. Lord, we are nothing without You, and the music I play, I pray that it will touch and inspire someone to want more of You, Jesus. Amen. All right, y'all, listen, coming up this hour, we got Brian Andrew Wilson, Zacordi Cortez, Deanna Ransom, and Brandon Anderson. Right here on Never Miss a Beat. Keep it locked. I'm Tamaya J.
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This one got us in trouble right here. 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